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Hey, we're getting close to the long weekend and the start of summer. 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First chance again in the morning will be at 9 o'clock.

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1: Yeah, we're going to see you out on tour again this fall. 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
1: And we're going to have another big movie coming out this weekend. One I've been looking forward to for a while. Are you a fan of The Mandalorian 2? Very good reviews today. Looking great. 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

Wednesday night underway. Come on in and make yourself at home. Kick off your shoes. Turn down the lights. Turn up the romance. We're here to spend the night with you, to play your favorite love songs, and to share stories from the heart all night long. Make yourself at home.

0: Hi, Dawn. What can I do for you?
1: Well, I want to dedicate a song to a special guy in my life. His name is Chad. And we used to go out like about a number of years ago, and we started going together we were together like before this about 2.5 years, and then we broke up, and then I moved away from my hometown for a little while, and then I came back, and we got back in touch with each other because he's got family in my hometown, and I found out that he was coming here, and then we went to his cousin's birthday party at a motel, and then we just started getting back together. Now we're actually closer now than what we ever were before, and because we're a lot older now and we're more mature and everything now. So I just want to say a special I love you to him, and I'm so glad that we're just so happy the way we are, and I'm just so happy that things are back together for us, and that we've gotten so much closer now.
0: You know, I'm getting a lot of these reconciliation stories tonight mm-hmm. in the last couple of days. Seems like a lot of people are finding their ways back to the ones they love.
1: It's just like, it's just a special and just a wonderful feeling I just can't describe. It's just, it brings tears to my eyes. So happy about it.
0: Well, let me find I'm glad I found my way back to you song.

0: 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Tonight's Delilah's Dilemma is quite the tangled little mess. It comes from a listener who says, I found out my husband was cheating on me last year. He attempted to fence set, and I kicked him out of the house and told him to go be with his mistress. That shocked him. He ended up dumping her, begging and pleading to come home. After a month or so, I let him come back, although I thought it might be too soon. I was hard-hearted and could not forgive him for falling in love with another woman or being torn as to whether our marriage was worth saving or mourning the loss of his mistress. I was resentful. I began confiding in a friend who was trying to get over his own wife's affair. Because of all of our pain and our confiding in one another, we ended up having our own affair. It didn't take long for my husband to find out. There was a terrible fight, and I filed for divorce within days. I was so filled with shame, I could not look at myself in the mirror, and I ended my affair as well. When my husband found out I had ended my affair, he asked me to give our marriage another shot, claiming he still loved me. I had no real interest in saving our marriage, but for the sake of our daughter, I figured we should at least try. He asked me to give it 6 months, and I have agreed. We've attended one marriage counseling session so far, and I can tell he is trying so hard to save this. I know I've hurt him. I know I've committed to 6 months and then reassess where we are. Do you think, Delilah, a marriage can survive two affairs? Is our marriage actually worth saving? Please help me, Jane, not my real name. I will have my words for you coming up next. You're listening to Delilah.
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Tonight's Delilah's Dilemma is from a woman who caught her husband cheating. She, in turn, cheated, and now they are trying to save their relationship in counseling. And she says, do you think a marriage can survive two affairs? Of course I think a marriage can survive two affairs. I think a marriage can survive multiple affairs and deaths and children that are drug addicted and all sorts of things. I have seen marriages survive amazing, amazing things. Is our marriage actually worth saving? Why are you asking me that, Jane? I don't know you. I don't know your marriage. I don't know anything about your husband, his heart, or your heart. But I do know that if you love him, and if he loves you, and if you had real joy in one another, and if you want to make it work, you can put it back together. Nothing is impossible if you'll pray and ask God to help you. It'll be impossible on your own, but with God's help, anything is possible. So you decide if it's worth saving. You decide if there is still love that exists between the two of you. You decide how much effort you want to put into rekindling that flame. And you decide what will bring joy to you, to your husband, and to your daughter.

0: I come into the studio and I do my very best to help you put aside the negativity, the stress, the heartache of the day. And I come into the studio every night and try to help you set all that aside. The divisiveness, everybody trying to turn you against everybody else. And I'm like, no, no, no, nay, nay, we're gonna have a little kumbaya here. We're gonna talk about life and love and kids and dreams and proms and graduations and all the things that we share in common. We have much more in common with our neighbors, with our enemies, than we have to divide us. So tonight, let's focus on the good stuff, on the hopes and the dreams, the birthdays, the seniors who are graduating. Let's focus on all that goodness. Thank you for finding me. You're listening to The Lila.
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2: What can I do for you, Billy?
3: Well, I just like everybody out there to know there's a girl in my life. Her name is Priscilla, and she means the world to me.
2: Billy. How old are you?
3: Getting ready to turn 15.
2: And you're in love?
3: Yes.
2: With Priscilla?
3: Yes.
2: Are you able to do your homework and still stay in love with this girl, or are you all mushy inside and you can't concentrate?
3: Well, that's iffy sometimes.
2: I bet your folks would prefer that you love Priscilla a little less and you work on your homework a little bit more.
3: I still make my A's.
2: Oh, okay. Well, then let me hush up. So tell me why this girl has captured your heart, sir.
3: She's perfect in every single way, shape and form. We've been friends for the longest time, and some point along that road, I noticed that I fell in love with her, and there's nothing about her I will change. She's perfect to me.
2: So, how serious is this commitment?
3: Very serious.
2: Really?
3: Yes.
2: Like, how serious, really serious?
3: Like, if I could, I would spend the rest of my life with her.
2: Do you like her more than you like your Xbox?
3: Yes, ma'am.
2: Do you like her more than you like hanging out with the guys and watching football games?
3: Yes, ma'am.
2: Wow. A young romantic. I will play that song for you, too. Good luck. I hope you call me back in 10 years and tell me that you got the chance to ask her to spend her life with you.
3: Well, thank you very much.

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Is there someone in your life who amazes you? If there's someone who has just made such a huge difference in your life by their love, by their consistency, by their presence in your world, call me and tell me, and I will try to find a song for them tonight.

0: Hi, Michelle. What can I do for you tonight?
1: Hi, Delilah. I'm so glad to get through to you. I just want to tell you a little story. 34 years ago, I talked to you on the eve of me graduating nursing school. And I was a single mom. I had a one-year-old child, a daughter, who's now 35. And all these years, I remember you told me to pat myself on the back, to be proud of myself. And I always wanted to say thank you for that. I didn't have a big support system at the time, and I'm a great nurse. I've been a nurse for a long time, and just what you said to me that night was so special.
0: Wow. Wow. That was 34 years ago?
1: Yeah.
0: And today, how is life?
1: Life is great. My daughter is 36 years old now. I've been a nurse for almost 35 years, and we made it. You know, like, it's been an up and down journey. Life is hard, you know, but, you know, I'm happy. I really appreciated that. I wanted to let you know.
0: Well, hopefully there was a lot more ups than downs, a lot more laughs than tears, and a whole lot of love.
1: Yes, lots of love for sure.
0: I will play a song to help you celebrate the last 34 years. And don't wait 34 years before you call me back.
1: I won't. Thank you so much.

0: Earlier, I was talking about focusing on the goodness. I saw a quote and it said, "There are as many treasures to discover as you are willing to see." There are many treasures out there to discover. Rocks in the creek that are shaped like hearts. Clouds in the sky that are shaped like dogs. Flowers in fields and the smiles on people's faces when you go to the grocery store. There are as many treasures to be discovered as you can see. So take the anger and the bitterness and the blinders off your eyes and look for the miracles. Look for the goodness. Look for the shapes in the clouds. I'm here to help you do that. You're listening to Delilah.
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0: These beautiful things that I've got.
1: Hi, Tony. This is Delilah.
2: I've been listening to your program for a couple weeks now, and I really love you, okay? And I have been in an affair with my girlfriend for 8 years, and my lover, and I will love her till the day I die, even though things have kind of gone sour, I think, because I've asked her to marry me hundreds of times, and I've been told my friends that you know, you got to break this off because, you know, it's going nowhere, and they told me that I told them I just don't know how I can do that, or, you know, what can I do?
1: So you're married or she's married?
2: No, neither one of us.
1: Well, then
2: we've just been lovers for 8 years.
1: So why don't you marry her?
2: Well, because we come from different situations, okay? And I, since she's not going to marry me, I know I got to get out of the situation, but I just don't know how to end it.
1: So you're not content just, you know, snuggling and loving on her. You want to wake up next to her.
2: I'm almost 75 years old.
1: How old is she?
2: 47.
1: Woo, you got you a sweet young thing.
2: Well, I don't know about the sweet. Unfortunately, I love her, so... but I know I can't do this no more, but I got to figure out how to end this. So if you would play it, I'd appreciate it.
1: I will play that. In fact, I will sing it along with you.
2: Okay, man. Thank you.
1: Bye-bye.

0: So some folks are going through tough times because of basic economics. Some folks are going through tough times because of really bad choices, really poor choices they continue to make. But some people are going through tough times right now because they have been hit by a tsunami of heartache. I have a friend named Peter who lost his best friend, Salem, last year to cancer and a surgery that went wrong. And then he walked in to check on his mom and found that she was having a stroke. Because he is a retired nurse, he went into action. He was able to not only save his mother's life, but to get her to a place that she's now able to use her hands again and communicate again and be present with him again. So she gave him life, and then he saved her life, and now they are sharing one another's life for whatever time God allows. But that's a tsunami of grief. That is a hurricane force winds. When you lose someone you love, when you find out you've been betrayed, when your spouse walks out the door or doesn't, and then you find out they've been walking in someone else's door for weeks or months. That's a tsunami of heartache. And if you are going through that kind of tidal wave, there is no song in the world I can play that's going to help. That's the truth. But I can pray for you. And I can encourage you. And I can remind you that if you hold on tight to the life ring of faith, the life ring of friends, the life ring of those you can trust, you will make it through. You will. You will make it through. I promise you that. We'll be back. You're listening to Delilah.
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0: Playing your requests and your dedications and sharing stories from the heart. I got this story from Raymond, who says, "Dear Delilah, I went through a painful divorce and eventually met a wonderful woman named Karen. She was the most beautiful, giving, and caring woman ever. We were always talking and laughing." Okay, I did most of the talking. "We were discussing getting married, but I pushed her away. I felt guilty about moving on. I love this girl so much, but then she asked for her space and she feels that I have hurt her and she thinks I'll do it again. I've asked her to forgive me and give me one more chance to prove that I am the man for her, that I will care for her. If she's sick, I'll make her smile. When she's sad, I'll hug her just because. I don't know what song can do this, but I would love for you to pick out the perfect one and beg her to give me just one more chance." From a broken-hearted Raymond.

If you are burning the candle at both ends, I'm here to encourage you, to cheer you when it seems like no one else cares, to tell you that you're doing a great job and you should be so proud of yourself and things are going to get better. If you just have a little faith and hang in there and give of yourself, things are going to get better no matter what you're going through.

0: Thank you for calling the Delilah Show. Who is this?
1: This is Ivan.
0: Welcome. What can I do for you tonight?
1: I want some words of wisdom. I've been ruining my relationship with the person I love, and I have lack of communication and trust. It's not there. But how can I overcome that in an everyday situation? I really do like her, and I want to fight until the very end.
0: Well, recognizing that you have trust issues is 90% of it. Recognizing that you need to do something to improve or save a relationship is really most of the hard lifting, heavy lifting. Most people can't get themselves to a place where they can admit that they are hurting themselves or their relationship. So the fact that you are there already and you own it, that's huge. Now, the next step is changing your behaviors.
1: Yeah. Okay. I really do appreciate that.
0: So how often do you text or call or reach out and communicate and say, this is what I'm thinking, this is what I'm feeling, this is where my heart is, this is what I'd like to do, this is where I left the keys, this is where I want to go? Like, how often do you communicate effectively?
1: Not everyday thing. We don't communicate the way we feel. It's hard for me to let it out. I think it will be a day where I have to let things out.
0: Do you know how you're going to reach that goal of a day coming where you can share your feelings?
1: No.
0: You feel the pain and the uncomfortableness of doing it, and you do it anyway. And it's going to be so uncomfortable because you are so not used to feeling your feelings or sharing them. You're probably not even aware of them half the time, let alone come up with words to share. So you're going to have to put yourself in an uncomfortable situation of being vulnerable and start sharing. And the more you do it, the more natural it will become.
1: Oh, wow. Okay. I really do thank you for that.
0: All right, good luck. Let me know how it goes. Check back in with me in a week or two.
1: I will. Thank you so much.
0: Bye, honey.

0: When you are complaining, when you are arguing, when you are fussing at your kids or your spouse or your neighbor or the teacher, when you are frustrated and you got to give them a piece of your mind, is it fixing the problem? Is it solving the problem? Is it making life better? Or are you just dysregulated and venting? When you are not feeling balanced, when you're not feeling peace, at least when I'm not feeling peace and I open my mouth, it's not good. It's not good. My mouth gets going before my brain kicks in or before my heart kicks in. Ask yourself next time you think it's important to argue or make a declarative statement to somebody, ask yourself, is this really going to make things better? Or is this just me venting and dumping my toxic emotions on someone else? Something to think about as we slip through this Wednesday night together. You're listening to The Lila.
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0: Don, thank you for calling. What can I do for you tonight on the Delilah Show?
1: Hi, Delilah. I'm finally glad I got to talk to you. I feel like I've known you for 40 years.
0: I've been here 51.
1: That's awesome. I just have to tell you, and I didn't want to take up a lot of time, but I've been listening to you that long, and tonight I come home and sat on the front porch or the patio, either one, and I'm feeling a little lonely, so I thought, I want to see if Delilah's out there. So you didn't even know you were my girlfriend for years. But the reason...
0: But I was always there, huh? I always showed up every night.
1: But the reason I'm calling is, if you could play something for my wife. I lost her this year, and it's been a bad year, real bad. But I got to tell you, the worst part about losing her is coming home at night and opening the front door, and there's nobody on the other side of the door. But you know who's always there for me? Delilah.
0: I was going to say God, because God will be there too, but it's hard to hear him sometimes.
1: I can finally understand now what depression and anxiety is and be sympathetic to other people, for I kind of neglected to pay attention to what they were saying. But it's been horrible, and I thank God for you and what you do. You have your own mission, and you don't know how much it's doing for people. We love you.
0: So tell me about your bride.
1: She was a labor and delivery nurse, and I worked for the airline, so we were able to change our residences around the country when we had to, just to keep the jobs. But she brought more kids into the world than some of these doctors, because the doctors usually don't get there on time. So, but I miss her an awful lot. If you could just play something for her, I'd appreciate it.
0: And Don, what's your wife's name?
1: Her name is Rochelle, like Michelle with an R.
0: I will pray that God will ease the pain and give you just a little glimpse into heaven to give you that hope to hang on to.
1: Thank you for your love and your caring.
0: God bless you.
1: I love you. Thank you.

0: helping you to slow down and enjoy your spring night. Summer, right around the corner. Frozen custard and ice cream and trips to the lake. Barbecues and picnics. Road trips and camping trips and leaving the country trips. Catching up with old friends and class reunions. I lost my brother many years ago. He was only 26. And his 50th class reunion is coming up this summer. How crazy is that? Tempted to go just to see all of his classmates and friends. He had such a great class. Have you got a class reunion coming up this summer? Are you going to go see old friends and relive old times and laugh about the silly things you did and that you're so glad, so very glad they didn't have cell phones back then? Oh, am I glad we didn't have cell phones or recording devices back in the 70s. Thank you for sharing this night with me as I do my best to smooth off the rough edges of your night. You're listening to Delilah.
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2: I received this letter from Sheila, who writes, "Dear Delilah, I listen to you every night, night after night, and I remember a story you shared a long time ago about a girl who told you that her fiancé had built her a house and gave her a wonderful engagement ring. As I listened to that story on your show, I cried. I wondered, why hasn't this ever happened to me? Well, I decided to be bold. I took a risk and I went out on a blind date. We fell in love with each other that very night on the dance floor. Now I'm planning my own wedding. Miracles do happen. Many nights I had prayed and asked God, please send me someone who will be really true to me, who will treat me great and share unconditional love. Guess what? God answered that prayer. Thank you, Delilah, for listening to our heartfelt, sappy love stories. From a young bride to be in love named Sheila."

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0: 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Tonight's Delilah's Dilemma is quite the tangled little mess. It comes from a listener who says, I found out my husband was cheating on me last year. He attempted to fence set, and I kicked him out of the house and told him to go be with his mistress. That shocked him. He ended up dumping her, begging and pleading to come home. After a month or so, I let him come back, although I thought it might be too soon. I was hard-hearted and could not forgive him for falling in love with another woman or being torn as to whether our marriage was worth saving or mourning the loss of his mistress. I was resentful. I began confiding in a friend who was trying to get over his own wife's affair. Because of all of our pain and our confiding in one another, we ended up having our own affair. It didn't take long for my husband to find out. There was a terrible fight, and I filed for divorce within days. I was so filled with shame, I could not look at myself in the mirror, and I ended my affair as well. When my husband found out I had ended my affair, he asked me to give our marriage another shot, claiming he still loved me. I had no real interest in saving our marriage, but for the sake of our daughter, I figured we should at least try. He asked me to give it 6 months, and I have agreed. We've attended one marriage counseling session so far, and I can tell he is trying so hard to save this. I know I've hurt him. I know I've committed to 6 months and then reassess where we are. Do you think, Delilah, a marriage can survive two affairs? Is our marriage actually worth saving? Please help me, Jane, not my real name. I will have my words for you coming up next. You're listening to Delilah.
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Tonight's Delilah's Dilemma is from a woman who caught her husband cheating. She, in turn, cheated, and now they are trying to save their relationship in counseling. And she says, do you think a marriage can survive two affairs? Of course I think a marriage can survive two affairs. I think a marriage can survive multiple affairs and deaths and children that are drug addicted and all sorts of things. I have seen marriages survive amazing, amazing things. Is our marriage actually worth saving? Why are you asking me that, Jane? I don't know you. I don't know your marriage. I don't know anything about your husband, his heart, or your heart. But I do know that if you love him, and if he loves you, and if you had real joy in one another, and if you want to make it work, you can put it back together. Nothing is impossible if you'll pray and ask God to help you. It'll be impossible on your own, but with God's help, anything is possible. So you decide if it's worth saving. You decide if there is still love that exists between the two of you. You decide how much effort you want to put into rekindling that flame. And you decide what will bring joy to you, to your husband, and to your daughter.

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0: I got a note today from Carolyn who says, today is my husband's and mine's 24th anniversary. My husband has not been feeling too good, and I just wish for him to get better and to know how much I love him. Thank you so much from Carolyn or Caroline, not sure which, and her hubby. Happy anniversary, happy anniversary, happy anniversary, happy anniversary. Thank you for letting me celebrate it with you. You're listening to Delilah.
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22: Hi, good evening. Who is this?
23: Hi, my name is Brittany. I just wanted to talk to Delilah.
22: This is Delilah. Brittany, what'd you want to tell me?
23: I'm 19 years old, and I found someone who I feel like I am so crazy about. And I feel like I'm too young to feel this way.
22: Really?
23: And because of the stereotype from the rest of, you know, everything, mass media and all of that, I just, sometimes I get a little lost in it. And I was wondering if you could maybe play a song for me and my boyfriend, who I am very, very happy with.
22: What's his name?
23: His name is Daniel.
22: Okay, do you feel this way?
23: 100%.
22: So obviously you're not too young to feel that way, or you wouldn't feel that way. Are you ready for a lifetime commitment? That you might be too young for. That's something that I certainly was too young for your age and 10 years after your age. But your feelings are what they are. Please don't invalidate what you're feeling. If you love this person with all of your mind, do you know how many people call me night after night, week after week, who say they've reconnected with the person they loved at 15 or at 17 or at 19? And they always say, I have never loved anyone the way I loved this person. And it took me 20 years to figure out I should have stayed with them. I get that call at least a dozen times a week, sometimes half a dozen times a night. So acting as if, or pretending as if, a young person can't love with all their mind and all their heart is ridiculous. You're quite capable of loving with every fiber of your being. Don't invalidate what you're feeling, honey.
23: Thank you so much, Delilah.

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You know, a lot of other shows on the radio are about politics, sports, world events, issues. We're here to talk about issues of the heart, who you love, why you love them, what's going on in your world, what are your hopes and your dreams, and how can we encourage you to reach for the stars? That's what we do every night right here.

0: Who's this?
1: Hi, Lana. This is David. How are you?
0: David, I'm wonderful. How are you?
1: Oh, I wish I could say the same.
0: Oh, what's wrong?
1: Oh, well, I'm just a little bit heartbroken. I don't know if your assistant told you my situation or not, but Sunday morning, my wife told me that she wants a divorce, and that's got me pretty upset, but I'm hanging in there.
0: How many years, David, have you been married?
1: Well, we've been together for 4.5 years. Been married for about 3.5 of that.
0: And she wants a divorce already.
1: Yeah, she wants a divorce already. We get along great. She tells me she loves me, but she just she's not happy. She just can't go on. I've broken down in tears many a time and said, "Please don't do this," but. You know, what does someone do if the other partner doesn't want to work it out, doesn't want to stick around? I mean, what do I do? You know,
0: Well, there's nothing you can do, and I'm proud of you for having a mature attitude and for not being desperate and all that stuff. But
1: I want for her to be happy.
2: I feel by the wayside like everyone else.

0: go. I know it's late. I know you're tired. You've been running here, running there. You've got a senior graduating this week or next. My goddaughter Nina is already home from college for the summer. You've got kids coming home, bringing their laundry and all their bad habits that they've established while they've been away the last 9 months. Not Nina. She has no bad habits. She's such a good kid. She is becoming a doctor. She is in an accelerated program. She graduated very young, and she's already working her way through her program to become a doctor, a surgeon, a specialist of some sort. She's going to save lives. She's probably going to be the one to find the cure for breast cancer or something, because she's so awesome. If you've got a student coming back from college, or maybe one going off to college in the next few weeks or the next few months, I am here to play all those sappy songs that'll bring back all those sappy memories of them growing up. You can do a little spin through your photos in your phone and have a good little sob and then come back here, okay? Mama Delilah will be here, and I'll just give you a big hug and pat you on the back and remind you that this is good. Growth is good, even though it hurts. We'll be back. You're listening to Delilah.
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0: Hi, you've called Delilah. Who's this?
1: Hi, Delilah. This is Jenna. How are you?
0: Jenna, I'm wonderful. How are you?
1: Good. This is so awesome. I've been listening to you since I was in high school.
0: And how old are you now?
1: I am 29.
0: So we've been out of school for a few years and we're still here together.
1: We are. I'm so lucky and blessed.
0: And you're not quite as giggly as you were in high school, probably.
1: No, I'm not.
0: And when you used to listen to my show, you would think, oh, that song reminds me of so-and-so and so-and-so and so-and-so. And every week it would change, huh?
1: It would.
0: So now who are you thinking of?
1: Nobody. I have nobody. I've done everything to find somebody, but I haven't found the right one yet.
0: Maybe you need to stop looking.
1: I will.
0: Maybe you need to just wait on God to bring the right one along.
1: That is very, very true.
0: How about I find a song just to help you celebrate how wonderful you are?
1: Thank you. Thank you so much. It's an honor.
0: All right. Thank you for listening all these years.
1: No problem.

0: I didn't get to your request or your dedication. I will be back tomorrow night with more love songs to touch your heart. Do me a favor. Do yourself a favor. Do the world a favor. Take some time out of your Thursday schedule tomorrow to slow down and love someone. Good night. You're listening to Delilah.
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0: Jenna wrote to me and said, "Dear Delilah, tonight I'm missing my husband a little more than usual. With that said, my husband just graduated basic training for the Marine Corps about 2 weeks ago. We were able to bring him home for 10 days, we being our two-year-old son and I. And now that our 10 days are up, I had to say goodbye to him for a second time. That was a lot harder because we know we won't see him for the next 5 months. Was wondering if you could play a song for us and let my husband know how much we love him. Jenna, thank you for writing. Thank you for being willing to make that sacrifice to raise your son while your husband protects our country. God bless you."

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1: Hello and happy Thursday. I'm Dana McKay. Looking forward to the long holiday weekend coming up. 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

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I'm Dana McKay in the Alaska. 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

0: 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That was Taylor Swift. She and Travis Kelce set to tie the knot on July 3rd. Now, there's been some speculation about where they will sign the prenup because they each have properties in different states. So I guess it doesn't matter where you get married versus where you sign the prenup. But, you know, TMZ did this whole big thing about it because she's worth $2 billion. He's worth about $90 million. So it's funny how $90 million just sounds like a drop in the bucket compared to Taylor Swift's net worth. But I guess some states are more favorable to prenups than others. Some states cannot enforce them at times. So there's a lot of money between the two of them. Hopefully they get that all worked out. I'm sure it'll be fine.
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I'm Dana McKay, and since 1993, the Alaska Run for Women has been a powerful force in the fight against breast cancer. 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

Magic 98.9, the home of Magic Mornings with Stu. Sometimes it's better to just refuse to answer a question. What happened with one couple? This is a story on Reddit. You know I love these Reddit stories. And

0: Magic 98.9, Alaska's best variety. I'm Dana McKay, and this is one of those situations where when you're a guy, you just don't respond. Or I've got an actual answer of what he should have said that would have been perfect. So a woman on Reddit is really upset about a comment her boyfriend made. He was trying to be loving and romantic, but it came off really bad. So they were talking about a movie where someone has to choose between the hot woman or the more emotionally stable partner. And her boyfriend said, well, my ex was the hotter, more surface level one, but that he would choose her in every lifetime and wants to grow old with her. And, you know, he immediately realized that that sounded bad. He apologized. But of course, it stuck with the woman because now she's like, well, he doesn't think I'm as hot as his ex. In that situation, what the guy should have said is, babe, I'm so glad I got the best of both with you, right?
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1: It's Dana McKay, and I have not tried Ozempic. I know a lot of people have taken it, and it's done a lot of good for a lot of people who really need some help with weight loss. But we have seen, you know, things like Ozempic face, some of the side effects. Well, now there is a new thing people are dealing with called Ozempic personality, where they take GLP-1s and they feel emotionally flat or less excited about things they used to enjoy. It's not a really common side effect, but it is real, and it could be tied to how the drugs affect the brain's reward system. Basically, it dials down food cravings, and it also can dial down other pleasure receptors in the brain. So just something to be aware of if you're taking those drugs.
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I was just reading that a lot of people feel underpaid right now. 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

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I'm Dana McKay in the Alaska. 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

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The Taylor Swift, Travis Kelce wedding, the most anticipated wedding probably, you know, of the decade, if not the century. So July 3rd, it's happening.

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Magic 98.9. I'm Dana McKay, and there seem to be a lot of issues popping up with AI. And here's another one, emotional outsourcing. I'll explain what that is in a few minutes.

0: Magic 98.9, the home of Magic Mornings with Stu. That was Benson Boone, and sorry, I'm here for someone else. It's Dana McKay, and there's a new dating red flag popping up. It's called emotional outsourcing, and that's where people rely on chatbots to write texts, craft apologies, or even figure out how they feel about someone. Now, I feel like with AI, there's nothing wrong with asking it for a little bit of help. I like to use it for ideas because sometimes it can think about things in a way that you might think. But when it comes to having AI basically craft an apology to someone, well, then how is it really coming from your heart? So maybe have it proofread, but people are using AI to do pretty much everything at this point. It's kind of crazy.
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I'm Dana McKay in the Alaska. 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

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Good morning, Stu, getting you up and getting you going on your Thursday. Did you hear about this? Popular baby names are out from the Social Security Administration. I'm going to share the list. Some of them are the same, but there's some pretty crazy names out there. Coming up, two songs from right now.

0: Magic 98.9, Alaska's best variety. Got a lot of love for the 80s and 90s this coming weekend for your Memorial weekend. So make sure you bring us along wherever you go on the free iHeartRadio app. So the official list of the most popular baby names is out from the Social Security Administration. Liam and Olivia remain number one for the seventh straight year. For boys, Liam, of course, Olivia for girls. Now, they also noticed some pretty funny trends in baby names, too, like random objects for names, such as, hey, Banjo, take out the trash, or so. Banjo, harmonica, and Chevrolet. Wow. Vintage names are rising, too, like Wilfred, Pearl, and Stanley. They refer to those as, quote, obituary names. Like, yeah, they are older people. Then there were a handful of completely unhinged food and slang names. Check this out. Felony, do your homework, Felony. And then there's venison. What about baby biscuit and baby noodle? I thought that those kind of names were illegal, but I guess not anymore. Hey, baby noodle, let's go get some ice cream. Magic 98.9.
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1: Okay, let's do this. 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

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Coming up on the Magic Morning Show, a way you could turn your driveway into something brand new from Turnigan Spray Foam. 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

0: Magic 98.9, Alaska's best variety. You got a cracked driveway, uneven sidewalk, sinking slab? Well, Turnigan Spray Foam wants to fix it for you. Enter now for a chance to win $500 off any concrete sidewalk or driveway project. Pretty cool. 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We want to see it. Concrete lifting. They do concrete leveling, concrete sidewalks, concrete driveways, and more. And you see how the tundra, you know, the frozen tundra kind of cracks sidewalks a lot. So Turnigan Spray Foam, turn them on. Winner announced soon. The project will be completed the last week of May. So make sure you hop on their Facebook page and show us your worst concrete. Turnigan Spray and Foam with Magic 98.9.
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Magic 98.9, Alaska's best variety, unusual pets. We're talking Prissy, Esther, and Pickles. Yeah, average people have dogs and cats, that's for sure. But there are some pretty cool domesticated animals that are available for rescue. Details coming up, two songs from now, not just guinea pigs.

0: Magic 98.9, Alaska's best variety. You know, two-thirds of us own a pet. The breakdown is 44% have a dog, about 30% have a cat. There are some alternative pets, too, like guinea pigs are gentle, rabbits are playful, and they're smarter than you think. You can learn to respond to their names. That's a rabbit. Now, we had one when I was a kid, and I'm trying to remember the name. Was it just Mr. Bunny? He used to chase our dog. It was hilarious, and that was when I was just a kid. Also, by the way, there's fancy rats or pocket dogs. They love to cuddle. Then there's the pot-bellied pig. Quite a tradition about 20 years ago. They're highly intelligent and actually very clean, not piggy. There are pig rescues always trying to find homes for them, too. You can check them out on Instagram, and you'll just fall in love. There's Esther the Wonder Pig, Prissy Pig, who always is dressed up in outfits, Pickles the Pig, who's also been on Good Morning America and the Today Show. So check out Instagram and get your pot-bellied pig. Great summer pet, too. Magic 98.9.
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Magic 98.9, Alaska's best variety. And a lot of these surveys I do, I don't necessarily agree. I probably agree with 10%, but this one I actually do. There are many popular chains in America for pizza, but only one could be the best. The people have spoken. A new nationwide survey is settling one of America's favorite debates. Who makes the best pizza? According to YouGov, okay, this is a survey which surveyed more than 44,000 pizza-loving Americans. Pizza Hut came out on top, about 19% of America's.

Magic 98.9. It always takes about 5 years to figure out if drugs are really working. Have you heard about the Ozempic personality? It's not very common, but it is real. Details coming up, two songs from right now. Magic 98.9. I'm sorry.

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0: 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I am Stu. Be good. God bless you. Stay alive. Don't drink and drive. 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And if you're talking to the phone, use a Bluetooth, please. It's not the safe thing to do. It's the law. Miss Dana Tyson in the original At Work Network coming up right after that keyword worth another $1,000 in our workday payday. It comes on right at 10 o'clock. 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And good luck. I want you to win $1,000 before the long weekend. Wouldn't that be sweet? You can buy a lot of burgers and a lot of soda and a lot of ice cream or whatever you want to buy for your friends and family. All right. I'm out the door. I'll be back for the Friday show tomorrow morning, 6 a.m. right here. Magic 98.9. Goodbye, everybody.
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0: 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Annie's in an amazing mood. I can hear it in her voice. She used the talkback mic to let me know that she finally found love at 41. Good for you, Annie. I've got your song coming up. 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
1: 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Annie thought she was going to have to go it alone, but she finally found love at 41. This is one of her favorite songs. Annie, thanks for listening, and thanks for sharing a little bit of your life. Here's Tears for Fears.

Magic 98.9, Alaska's best variety. And finally found love. She never gave up finding love at 41. Yeah, she used to talk back, Mike, to share a little bit of her life. And after love, then comes marriage, and then comes babies. And I've got new baby names for you coming up right now. It's Rick Astley.

0: Magic 98.9. Oh my gosh, baby names. The list is out. I love this so much. For the seventh straight year, according to the Social Security Administration list, Liam and Olivia remain number one. Also, some pretty funny trends in baby names. Objects like banjo, harmonica, Chevrolet. Yeah, babies' names, Chevrolet, vintage names too, Wilfred, Pearl, and Stanley. And then how about some food and slang names? Felony, venison. Oh, I love me some venison. Baby biscuit and baby noodle. Pretty funny. But if you are having a baby and you need a little extra cash, how about $1,000? I've got your next $1,000 workday payday keyword coming up at 11.
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1: Okay, I can't do it, but maybe you can. Today is National Talk Like Yoda Day. Don't we talk backwards? I don't know. 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Glad you're listening. I am. Here's Justin Bieber with Daisies.

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School is almost out, and Tara, a cheerleader, loves listening on the free iHeartRadio app. She's going to listen all summer long, too. Tara, here's your song, hon. It's George Michael.

0: Magic 98.9 is playing Alaska's best variety. For so many of us, tomorrow is pizza day. It's a tradition. So which is the best pizza restaurant? I've got the list. Coming up right now, it's Louis Capaldi.
1: I'm going under in this time. I feel there's no one to save me. This all or nothing really got away. You're driving me crazy.

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1: You ask the kids what's their favorite school lunch. You know the answer. It's always pizza. And tomorrow might be pizza day for you. That's why I wanted to share with you. A new nationwide survey is settling one of America's favorite debates. Who makes the best pizza? According to YouGov, which surveyed more than 44,000 pizza-loving Americans. You know that pizza chain that came out number one? Pizza Hut. Yep, comes out on top. 19% of America is calling it the best tasting chain. Domino's, a close second at just over 17%. Rounding out the top five, Papa John's, Little Caesars, and Marco's Pizza. Now you know.
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1: We love our pets. As a matter of fact, according to this survey, 44% of us have dogs, 30% of us have cats, but then there are other types of pets too. Guinea pigs, very gentle, rabbits, playful and very smart. Fancy rats, my mother-in-law has these. I know, they're called pocket dogs. They love to cuddle, don't judge. Then there's the pot-bellied pig. They are highly intelligent, actually clean. There are pig rescues always trying to find homes. You can find them on Instagram. You will fall in love. Some of the pigs out there, Esther the Wonder Pig, Prissy Pig, who loves to get dressed up, Pickles the Pig has actually been on some of the morning shows on TV. And if you need some money to get your pig and get your house ready for a pig, we've got $1,000, our workday payday. And your next keyword is coming up at 1. Good luck.
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Alaska's best variety is on Magic 98.9. Getting closer to our feel-good Friday. Yes, today is Friday Eve. As we get ready for a Memorial Day holiday weekend, I'm Dana Tyson with Lewis Capaldi.

Magic 98.9. Do you talk to your pet like it's a human being? You are not alone. You're actually very special. I've got the good news coming up right now. It's Katrina and the Waves.

0: 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Do not be ashamed if you talk to your pet like they are a human being. Experts say people who talk to pets like humans are often empathetic, caring, and playful. And here's an added bonus. You can share things with your pet you'd never tell your mom and dad. No judgment, right? And they get you. They just get you. And the best thing is they don't talk back. I'm just saying.
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Magic 98.9 is playing Alaska's Best Variety. I'm really looking forward to seeing this guy out on tour again. He starts up in, I think, Pittsburgh is the first date, beginning of July. Here's Benson Boone.

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1: 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I think all of us are doing that. 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

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Oh, since we're playing Kelly, kind of talk about an interview she had on the show yesterday, because I had the same reaction that Kelly did. So let's talk next.

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1: On Kelly's show this week, she had Kelly Riley, who plays Beth of Beth and Rip from Yellowstone and the spinoff and everything. She was so surprised when Kelly started talking that she has a big British accent. I did not know that until recently either, since she's been doing interviews. I just had no idea. She doesn't sound that way at all on Yellowstone. Pretty wild to see.
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